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0: 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I'm sorry, our audio stream is currently unavailable because you are listening from a location where we are not authorized to broadcast the current programming. 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
1: That game. This is a game for Deshaun Watson. Either he will get the entire Cleveland Brown fan base to rally behind him, or he'll never play quarterback in the NFL again. And it looks like Deshaun Watson's going to be the starter for the remainder of the season for the Cleveland Browns.
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4: Hey, we welcome you back to Bank of America Stadium. Panthers winning 32-26. And let's take a quick look back at this game. There's just so many great moments, so many great highlights in this game. I am Mike Pacheco, Eugene Robinson, Sharon Thorsland alongside. And, you know, coming into this game, I think it was one of those things that most people felt like if, you know, the Panthers could establish the run, that would kind of help set up the passing game. Conversely, shut down the run for the Lions and keep Jared Goff off balance. They did most of those things. But both quarterbacks were sensational today. Bryce Young throwing for 329 yards, Jared Goff 412. But to get the to get things going, it was the Lions that actually scored first, putting up a field goal early on, a 54-yard field goal by Bates to make it 3-0. And that's actually kind of going to be a storyline because the Panthers holding the Lions to what ended up being 3 field goals.
5: Yep.
4: I think that ends up being a big story in the game. So on the very next drive, the Panthers, there's a big sack that ends the drive there. So they have to punt it away. It'd be their last punt until the fourth quarter. Then they force a 3-and-out for Detroit. And then, with under 6 minutes to go, the Panthers go on a drive. And there were some pretty big plays. That's when they started to kind of get Chuba Hubbard involved. There was a young keeper, had a 7-yard run on that. And then they get down to the 15-yard line when Chuba Hubbard got the ball.

0: mixing in some pressures, making it difficult. And, you know, the challenge was they got some playmakers outside, and they found some big plays, but it's kind of a little bit misleading in terms of just when I watched the totality of it. We were matching concepts well for the most part. We were playing disciplined football. They won some critical one-on-one matchups that gave themselves a chance.
1: Last thing, Coach, sometimes we have a big win. You want to carry that momentum right into the next week. With the number of injuries, though, is maybe an opportunity here to get some healthy bodies and get that extra week to get ready for the next push?
0: Absolutely, Jim. It couldn't have come at a better time right now. We got to get healthy and get the rest of the guys back. But what I love is that the guys that we counted on stepped in and we won the game for the rest of the group so that we can show them, guys, this is about our process. This is about having the best week of practice we've had. Can we capture that mentality? Because it'll lead to good results.
1: Well, great stuff, Coach. We enjoyed the night. Thank you so much.
0: All right, thanks, guys.
2: Thanks,
1: Coach Dave Canales. Nice, and the big win, the Panthers over the Lions, 32-26. As we send it back to Mike and Eugene and Sharon.
3: All right, thank you, Zuck. And one of the players that Coach Canales spotlighted is our Whataburger What a Moment of the Game. Grilling delicious food for 75 years. Whataburger, just like you like it.
4: From the Detroit 10, working right to left. Takes the snap. Lions bring the blitz. Young throws. End zone. McMillan center cut. Touchdown, Carolina. T-Mac's career game and career night continues. The stars are out in Charlotte. T-Mac and Bryce, the brightest among them.
3: The bright lights of Charlotte. We'll take a quick timeout here on the Carolina Panthers postgame show presented by Marco's Pizza. Carolina, a 32-26 win, and we are back after this on the Carolina Panthers radio network.
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16: The Rams beat themselves as much as the Broncos beat the Rams. The Rams make a ton of mistakes for a team with this good of leadership. I mean, owner down, head coach, quarterback. They got great leaders everywhere. They make a lot of mistakes. 16-0 at half. Felt like it should have been 27-0 at half. They kept settling for field goals. And that was their fault, not the officials. They had double the yards. They had 10 more minutes of possession. They had a half dozen more first downs. Rams should have been at, the game should have been over at half. Absolutely been done. In the third quarter, twice though, they let Denver back in the game. Their special teams have been an albatross for years. And twice Denver got great punt returns, set up better field position, and Bo Nix took advantage of it.
15: This is The Herd with Colin Cowherd.
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3: And we are back at Bank of America Stadium alongside Eugene Robinson and Sharon Thorsland. I am Mike Pacheco. Panthers with a 32-26 win over the Detroit Lions. A lot of really great moments in this game. A lot of great individual performances that all contributed to a big team win. And we're team players, so we're going to now send it back to Jim and Anish and Jake for their final thoughts.
1: Panthers 32, Lions 26. And we thought it might be which team would outscore the other. Sometimes you think it's going to be a defensive

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1: This look is dedicated to you. Thank you. Thank you.
2: See, we've handled some adversity these last few weeks, but just to come together as a team and to play just good ball from every group, from every quarter. Obviously, nothing's perfect, but just to see us grit one out together as a team and to see the defense close it out at the end, it was a great win.
3: Chuba, we've seen what you guys have been building, bubble, over the last few years. America got a chance to see it tonight. What did the rest of the country learn about what the Panthers are made of?
2: I mean, just that we're a gritty team. No matter what goes on, no matter what we face, we're going to show up and be our best. A big thing every week you'll hear us always say is just continuing to find our best no matter what it is, whether we come off a win or a loss or whatever's going on. And, you know, I attribute that to Coach Canales and what he's trying to build here as for the culture and stuff. And then also I attribute to the players and everyone buying in. It's just it's our identity.
3: Chuba, what opened up the run game tonight?
2: I mean, obviously, Bryce was throwing that thing everywhere. T-Mac, the rest of the guys were doing a great job. And then, obviously, the O-line was just moving those boys. Obviously, the Lions have a great defense. But, you know, all love to my boys up front for getting it done.
4: Yeah, Chuba, it's Jake. Yeah, love seeing everything come together tonight, the defense step up. But I want to talk about the quarterback a little bit more. There's a different confidence, swagger, demeanor. I don't know what it is. It started kind of the last 6 weeks of the season, but through this offseason, through training camp and the first few games of the season, he's just different. Are you sensing the same thing I'm sensing?
2: I mean, to be honest, I've always seen Bryce as a one-on-one player. He always was the guy to make these type of plays. Obviously, you get more experience in the league, you're only going to get better. He works extremely hard. Also, just being in the same system is starting to show, but he's just that guy. He's always been that guy. He always say he's even keel, cool, calm. My team, whatever the coaches want and however they see that, I'm always just going to do what I can to help the team win. Just obviously appreciate the coaches believing me and then obviously the offensive line getting it done for me up front.
5: Great stuff. Thank you, Chuba.
2: Thank you, guys.
5: 20 carries, 122 yards, 2 touchdowns tonight for Chuba Hubbard. Big part of the 32-26 win over Detroit as we send it back down the hall.
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6: All right, a quick drive around the league brought to you by the Honda Dealers of the Carolinas. Now, at this point, I think most people know what's been driving around the league. But we did want to spotlight a couple of things, Sharon.
8: Yeah, absolutely. And one being that the Bucs are 0-4.
6: Ooh, ouch.
8: Yeah, 0-4 with no Baker Mayfield, of course. So I'm losing to the Packers today, 17-14. Of course, the Panthers have the Eagles next. They lost today as well to the Rams. Rams were up or were down 10 in the fourth and rallied to win it 24-20. And now the Eagles are at the Jaguars next week. So they've got another tough one. And of course, tomorrow night, we've got the riveting matchup of the 1-2 Falcons versus the 1-2 Saints in New Orleans.
9: Well, somebody's going to win.
8: A couple of those.
9: Somebody's going to tie.
8: Yeah, exactly. Yeah. So the NFC South, the rest of them struggling a little bit these days.
6: 2-2, Eugene. Panthers look pretty good.
9: And think about this. The Browns game came down to really, I thought, one play. There was that roughing the passer. We talked about Bobby Okereke. And just trying to, I know, trying to get out of the way, but that was an interception, a tip by Will Lee into Evans' hand, and the game is over. Yep. You know, and so, really, we're sitting there going and thinking about the Carolina Panthers. The Panthers are a really good team.
6: Yep.
9: And there is so much parity in the league that every week it can sway either way. And so I like what the Carolina Panthers are putting out right now.
6: All right, coming up next, what everybody's been waiting for, a hardest working player of the game, and that's going to come your way next. Panthers winning today 32-26 on Sunday night against the Lions.
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0: 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I'm sorry, our audio stream is currently unavailable because you are listening from a location where we are not authorized to broadcast the current programming. 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I'm sorry, our audio stream is currently unavailable because you are listening from a location where we are not authorized to broadcast the current programming. Please check back later.
1: They're just a mess, a hot mess. And they're going backwards from Daniel's rookie year where he had such a promising year. And everybody's talking about, oh, look at his team. This is going to be such a promising team. To straight in the dumper. It's horrible.
2: They're 1-4. Here is their next three games. So you think about this. Did I say 1-4? 1-3. I'm sorry. 1-3. Here's their next three games. The New York Giants at home. Niners in San Francisco on Monday Night Football. Then after the bye, the Eagles at 1-3. What's Washington's record after those three games?
1: Maybe they beat the Giants. If they don't, they'll lose all three games. That's it.
2: Dude, 1-6 would be a really, really bad look. Really bad look. All right.
1: I think the Dolphins could beat them.
2: After week four of the NFL season, I know this. And I'll be a homer for a moment. I think the Raiders are good. And I think a lot of it is going to depend on Kirk Cousins' health and finding a way to run the football. Because they've got the running backs and Mike Washington Jr. and obviously Ashton Jeanty. But they struggle to run the football. If they can find a way to run the football better, look out. Because what Cousins end up throwing for, like 400 yards today, he had to because they couldn't move the ball any other way. And I'll tell you right now, I know tight ends have been a big thing in fantasy. You're not missing too much if you go get Mike Mayer. I'm sure he's not available in many leagues out there, if any. But, dude, the Raiders are using two tight ends a lot. Might be because their receivers kind of stink. And we'll see if Trey Tucker is that guy or not. But, Arnie, I'm a believer. I think the Raiders might be pretty good this year. I think that it is okay now. Maybe I've got my mix right tonight. I don't know. But I think you can go ahead, and if they win this weekend against New England, I think it's fair to start having the playoff conversation about a team. That would be 4-1.
1: I should go to the game. Take Sunday off and go to the game.
2: You should. That would be 4-1.
1: From me.
2: That would be a win over what is supposed to be a good New England team on the road. So, yeah, after week four, I know this. There's a lot on the line for the Raiders next week, but I think that's a good football team, and I think they're going to win more games than they lose this year.
1: All right, Chris, after week four, I know this. We may have to play the Super Bowl shuffle a bunch of times if the Bears make the Super Bowl. They got a strong running game. They got a good defense.
2: Yeah,
1: really, and obviously they got quarterbacks that could win for them. I mean, really, we're overlooking them only because San Francisco started off 4-0 and everybody's paying attention to them. And I don't care about Minnesota because Minnesota is not going to be there when it's all said and done. Chicago may be the third best team in the NFC behind San Francisco and Seattle. And that doesn't mean they

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17: ABC News, I'm Wayne Cabot. The October heat wave continues to bake California in numbers that are not just above average by 15 to 20 degrees, but are all-time records in some cities. 105 in Santa Ana, and there's no relief in sight. For Tuesday, Wednesday, Thursday, temperatures will remain well above average heat advisories for 35 million people. As Americans decide who to vote for or whether to vote at all, Brazil has made it law. Voting is mandatory there, including for those living abroad. They voted Sunday in a presidential race, heading for a runoff. If you don't vote, you could be fined. The United States military is sending home all of its bomber planes from the base in the UK that was targeted by a potential attack last weekend. The military not saying why the planes are being flown home. You're listening to ABC News.
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23: So if I'm understanding correctly, Stinking Genius, it's a big travel week for you?
25: Yeah, I'm going to go up to Vermont tomorrow. I'll come back Thursday. My wife's already up there. She'll come back Sunday, and then she's going to Michigan. So I got the dog from Monday to Friday next week.
23: You and the adventures of the dog. Well, good luck. And
25: if it it got out of the car today.
23: I would go.
25: I yelled at my wife. We couldn't catch it.
23: Wait, the dog got away from you today?
25: In front of our house, it got out of the car.
23: So, how'd you get him?
25: We have to trick it. If we can't chase it. If you chase it, you'll never catch it.

0: like the over in the Saints-Falcons game. We'll see what happens there. I know that's not a popular pick, but we'll figure it out. We'll see if it goes, because I know a lot of the games have gone under before them. Thursday, I'm going to take the Cowboys and lay a whole bunch, Chris. I'm going to lay the 10 at home against Tampa. So
1: a lot of points, man.
0: A lot of lumber there. And I like Jacksonville at home laying 4.5 against the Philadelphia Eagles. I think my Dolphins may actually win a game and beat the Bengals, believe it or not. And real quick, so I'll take the 7, by the way. And in baseball, I think the Yankees win tomorrow. Dodgers lose game 3, but they still win the series. There you have my picks. Do with it as you please. No longer strictly for entertainment purposes only.
1: So you have the Dodgers falling behind 2-1.
0: Yeah, losing to Sale tomorrow. Tuesday, I mean.
1: Right, but then still finding a way to win the series.
0: That's okay. Right. My Dodgers.
1: Your Dodgers. Oh, they're so doomed. Hey, don't forget, guys, go subscribe to our YouTube channel. A lot of cool stuff on there. Just simply search Fox Sports Radio. Subscribe. Let us know whose takes you agree with and even those who you don't, because I'm sure you disagreed with a lot of us tonight, but we'll do it again next Sunday night. Big Ben Maller coming up next right here on Fox Sports Radio.
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22: In the NFL Sunday night game at Carolina, the Panthers beat Detroit 32-26 as Teteroa McMillan had 14 receptions, 192 yards, and 2 scores. Kansas City's 4-0 after coming back to win at Las Vegas 30-27. San Francisco is 4-0 after defeating Denver 24-14. And Minnesota is 4-0 after its 15-10 win against Miami. Will Reichert 5-for-5 on field goals. Victories for Seattle and Indianapolis. Chase Briscoe won the NASCAR race in Vegas. WNBA playoff wins for Golden State and Atlanta. The Sunday night ball game went to Atlanta, beating the Dodgers 3-2 in LA, tying up their division series at a game apiece. And the top-seeded Milwaukee Brewers are up 2-0 after beating the Padres 4-3 with a 2-run single with 2 outs in the bottom of the 9th. Losing closer Mason Miller walked 3 in the 9th. I'm Steve DeSig.
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0: cocktails up in the press box or the luxury box or whatever. He's not on the sidelines during the game. He's schmoozing with rich people. He's schmoozing with elites.
1: He's talking about Jerry Jones is a bad example if you want to like.
0: No, but Jerry's during the game. Jerry's he's freeloading or not freeloading. He pays for it, but he's got all the mini bar in the luxury suite, and he's got the shrimp cocktail, and he's got.
1: Yeah, well, maybe if he was down on the sideline, the Cowboys would be a little bit better.
0: Well, the Colts are doing great. They're wonderful. So anyway, all right. It is the Bane Maller Show. We have coming up in a couple minutes here. Well, we'll pay off the Who Am I game. We'll do that right now. Here's the Who Am I game. So with Sunday's loss, Cam Ward, that's the quarterback for the Titans, Cam Ward fell to 3-18 as a starter. That sounds bad. That is the worst record through 21 games in NFL history. The Titans would need to win their next four games just for Cam Ward to match my record.
2: Who?
0: Low through 25 career starts. Who am I? That's the question, the answer. We'll get to it. We'll do it next. However, it is the B Block, and you know what time it is. Oh, yeah.
3: Number one.
0: That's right. B Block fun. 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
4: ABC News, I'm Wayne Cabot. All U.S. bomber planes are being removed from Great Britain from the base where America has been launching its attacks during the Iran war. The Pentagon isn't saying why it is sending the planes back to the States, but it comes after a suspected terror plot was foiled last week, a plot President Trump has linked to Iran. A 7-year-old girl was stabbed walking down a street in Chicago Saturday morning and killed. A 48-year-old woman charged with murder, police offering no motive. Homecoming horror in Vienna, Georgia. 50 gunshots over 4 blocks, 2 people killed, 35 injured. Sheriff Craig Peavy.
5: I had 22 dedicated law enforcement officers that came out for homecoming to help our locals have a good time and do it in a safe manner.
4: No motive, no suspects. A John Deere tractor detached from a hay wagon loaded with children on a hay ride in Wellsburg, New York, near Elmira. Several are in the hospital in critical condition. This is ABC News.
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0: Who else do we have? Paige Dan. Rebecca the Ram fan says Mandy Patinkin is the answer. Tommy Chong from Jerry in a Jar. Dat Dude going with radio legend Hall of Famer Phil Hendry as his answer. Who else? Gunner's going with Super Bowl champion quarterback Matthew Stafford is his answer. What say you, Lorena?
1: I'm going to go with Ryan Leaf.
0: No, it is Jamarcus Russell, the worst all-time record for a starting quarterback after 25 games. Jamarcus Russell, the greatness of the Raiders.
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16: ABC News, I'm Wayne Cabot. The October heat wave continues to bake California in numbers that are not just above average by 15 to 20 degrees, but are all-time records in some cities. 105 in Santa Ana, and there's no relief in sight. For Tuesday, Wednesday, Thursday, temperatures will remain well above average heat advisories for 35 million people. As Americans decide who to vote for or whether to vote at all, Brazil has made it law. Voting is mandatory there, including for those living abroad. They voted Sunday in a presidential race, heading for a runoff. If you don't vote, you could be fined. The United States military is sending home all of its bomber planes from the base in the UK that was targeted by a potential attack last weekend. The military not saying why the planes are being flown home. 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
0: 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I go to social media and I see Dave Portnoy. 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
0: 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Respectfully, the Red Sox should be embarrassed. 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
7: ABC News, I'm Chuck Sievertson. American bombers are moving out of an air base in southern England used for flying missions to attack Iran. The New York Times reports a sense of urgency spiked among commanders about new threats of an Iran-backed plot against the base. On Iran, ABC's Allison Kosick.
8: President Trump this weekend said he's in the process of deciding whether to resume bombing Iran, with peace talks apparently stalled and more sailors and Marines on their way to the Middle East.
7: Trump heads to Nebraska today to rally support for Republican candidates in unusually tight races. In Vienna, Georgia, a manhunt after yesterday's mass shooting at an annual homecoming block party. Two dead, dozens injured, says Police Chief Craig Peavy.
9: The block party itself spanned an approximate area of four blocks. This investigation is active and ongoing.
7: Health officials in Russia insist things are under control after a lab researcher died from pneumonic plague. This is ABC News.
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1: Ladies and gentlemen, this is The Odd Couple with Rob Parker and Kelvin Washington.
2: 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All right, I know what you're going to do, pitcher. 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I want to show that that wasn't a fluke that I was an MVP candidate. And I think Drake May is trying to do too much.
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6: George Russell kept his driver's championship hopes alive with a dominant victory at a chaotic Azerbaijan Grand Prix in Baku. Starting from pole position, the Mercedes driver commanded the race from the front, holding off a charging Max Verstappen by just a tenth of a second to claim his third win of the season. Verstappen's Red Bull teammate Isaac Hajar finished third in a triumphant return from a wrist injury, securing Red Bull's first double podium of the year, even though Mercedes still got the win. Speaking of Mercedes, it was a nightmare weekend for championship leader Kimi Antonelli. After a qualifying crash left him 16th on the grid, Antonelli fought back to finish 5th, but saw his title lead over teammate George Russell cut down to 66 points. Further back, disaster struck both McLaren and Alpine amidst late race clashes, taking out Lando Norris and both Alpine drivers. Formula One heads to Bahrain next. I'm Ian Price.
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17: Here's your Sports Radio forecast. Today, look for mostly sunny skies throughout much of the day with a high around 78. Tonight, skies will be mostly clear, lows around 47, and additional sunshine expected on Tuesday, highs in the low 70s. And that's your forecast on Sports Radio. Featuring two teams that aren't good, but one of them's got a winning record for some reason. And apparently, line judge Jeff Seaman was caught on camera.
18: Huh?
17: Line judge Jeff
18: are
17: Seaman.
18: Are you being

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1: I'm Clark Palmer with your Virginia Sports Update. We start with high school football winners from Friday, including Patrick Henry, Northside, Roanoke Catholic, Christiansburg, Floyd, Eastern Montgomery, and Craig County. College football from Friday night, it was Pitt eking out a 35-33 win over Virginia Tech. And on Saturday, Florida State ran over UVA 38-7. Liberty picked up a 30-14 win over Delaware, and it was JMU over Marshall 45-17. Also on Saturday, Roanoke College picked up a 52-24 win over Guilford. The Maroons now sit at 4-0. NFL Sunday, the Colts picked up a 30-13 win over the Washington Commanders, and Carolina pulled out a 32-26 win over Detroit. Hockey news, the Roanoke Rail Yard Dogs announced Friday that assistant coach Nick DeVito has been promoted to associate head coach. The team opens up training camp today. This has been your Virginia Sports Update.
2: ABC News, I'm Chuck Sievertson. American bombers leaving a base in Great Britain that was the apparent target of a potential terror attack. Cops in southern Georgia looking for the shooters who opened fire at a homecoming block party. Two people are dead, nearly three dozen more are hurt. There are now worries about threats being made in the wake of the accusations of rape at a Cornell University frat house in 2024. ABC's Sophie Flay.
3: The lawyer for the woman at the center of the Cornell University fraternity rape investigation says his client is receiving threats demanding she drop her civil lawsuit against the school. He says at least three other women wrongly identified as his client have also been threatened.
2: Health officials in Russia say things are under control after a lab worker died from pneumonic plague. First of this year's Nobel Prizes announced, the Nobel Prize for Medicine going to three scientists who worked on methods that allow researchers a better understanding of how the brain works. This is ABC News.
1: Here's your sports radio forecast. Today, look for mostly sunny skies throughout much of the day with a high around 78. Tonight, skies will be mostly clear, lows around 47, and additional sunshine expected on Tuesday, highs in the low 70s. And that's your forecast on Sports Radio.
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5: In Case You Missed It.
4: So, you know, we talked about Jed York, which, by the way, I was thinking about this as well, too. Do you find it ironic, or maybe better yet, appropriate, that Jed York, the team shirt that he was wearing when arrested was the Yankees? Do you think that's that was just sort of a kind of new?
7: But his team is balling.
4: Yes, they definitely are.
7: Jeez.
4: So he got the six games. He got the $500,000 after pleading the no contest to the misdemeanor prostitution charges in Ohio. Also, we did find out that CBS officially parted ways with Tony Romo.
7: Well, mutually parted ways.
4: Okay.
7: Which means they broke him off something. I mean, he still jacked it up. But I mean, Q, when they say mutually parted ways, that means they broke him off, right? Like, take this money right here and get on out of here. Okay, I'll take it, and I won't say anything.
8: I don't know. Maybe. You might be right. I when I saw that, too, I thought it was interesting the way it was worded. I thought maybe they were trying to do Tony a solid. You know, hey, he's been nice to people, and he's been a good guy, so we don't want to, like, ruin the rest of his career or don't want to allow him the chance to go somewhere else and call games. So maybe that was something behind it. I have no idea.
7: To me,
8: financially, how it worked out.
7: To me, I feel like that's if he has a guaranteed contract, instead of fighting it out in court and dragging it out.

0: and it getting nasty and ugly mutually means that they gave him like, look, man, we don't want to drag this out. Like you said, you may want to get another gig or whatever it may be. Take this settlement and be well.
1: Yeah, maybe. I mean, like I said, he could have offsets, and that's where it would really not be a factor there. Because if he goes gets hired somewhere else, then you know they don't have to pay for it.
2: Because I think they owed him, was it 70 something million left on the deal?
1: Well, he but what he did was a breach of the contract.
2: Yeah,
1: he you know so that's there's a conduct policy usually in every contract. So most likely he was not going to be owed whatever they said. He was going to have to fight for it, yeah. or CBS was you know going to have to fight for it. But whatever the case is, they're moving on.
2: Yeah,
1: moving on. And who's your best guess? Does J.J. Watt keep it?
0: I don't know,
1: go
0: man.
1: Outside.
2: I don't know. I would just say this: as far as Tony Romo goes, whatever he got to keep from his deal with CBS,
0: he stole anyway. Regardless, and, before he even got in trouble,
2: you could buy a lot of booze with that. I don't care what it is.
1: Jonas,
2: what?
0: Gosh. Stupid. Dog.
2: Well, he could. I'm not saying he will. I'm just saying he could. By the way, he did release a statement. Quote, I'm proud of what I accomplished at CBS Sports over the last 9 years. I approached my role as a game analyst the way I've approached everything in my life with a desire to win and be the best that I can be.
0: I got a bacchiotomy. I needed alcohol.
2: I would argue against that. I'm going to use this time to take a break, something I've never done before, and focus on my health and my family before moving on to my next opportunity. I'm grateful for my time with CBS Sports and for the continued support of my family and friends, as well as the NFL community and fans.
0: I think we can all agree that next step ain't going to be paying you $18 million a year.
2: No.
1: And what didn't he take a break after he was done playing?
2: I believe
1: his last year was 2016. Did he step into a booth right away?
2: It was pretty quick after, actually. I think it was 2017. Because remember, you and I were on
1: maybe
2: the air
1: I just
2: together.
1: Stopped listening like, yes. pretty Dang. Quick after I you, first heard him calling.
2: You and I were on an island alone when he first started going, hey, at some point, he's not going to be able to predict plays anymore.
1: I'll be honest, man. He's a good dude. I was not a fan of his game calls. And that's okay. Like, you can, you know, people probably don't like mine.
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7: The trade is in. Joey Porter to the Cowboys. They lose a game Sunday. Why? We had horrible coverage on a must play. We didn't get it. Jerry Jones says, okay, let's fix it. Right? Not that, hey, Joey Porter would have been in coverage and this broke it up, but you saw this is how we failed, and I'm fixing this problem a couple of days later.
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11: Construction on a multi-hundred-million-dollar land-based fish farm along the Russell and Tazewell County line has been placed on hold due to international tariffs and soaring fuel costs. Delegate Will Moorfield confirmed that Abu Dhabi Pure Salmon paused Project Jonah after federal tariffs on Chinese piping added tens of millions in unexpected cost, stalling $13 million in planned municipal utility upgrades. In regional environmental news, Bedford County is currently experiencing severe drought conditions, according to the U.S. Drought Monitor, though officials maintain the local water supply remains reliable. However, county residents are asked to follow voluntary conservation guidelines, which include limiting non-essential outdoor water use, taking faster showers, and avoiding rinsing plates before loading dishwashers. Elizabeth Faust has been named the first women's flag football coach at Roanoke College as the program prepares to launch as a varsity sport in 2028. Faust previously worked with the NFL flag program and UVA, taking the helm as women's flag football prepares for its 2028 Olympic debut in Los Angeles. I'm Ian Price, and that's the news on 94.9 Star Country.
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17: The Atlanta Braves beat the Dodgers 3-2 Sunday night in L.A., tying up their division series at a game apiece. While the Braves left 11 men on base, the Dodgers, with runners in scoring position, were 0-for-8. Top seed Milwaukee's up 2-0 after edging San Diego 4-3 with a two-run single with two outs in the bottom of the ninth. WNBA semifinal wins for Golden State and Atlanta. NASCAR race victory in Vegas for Chase Briscoe. The Sunday night NFL game went to Carolina over the Detroit Lions 32-26. Teteroa McMillan, 14 catches, 192 yards, and two scores. San Francisco is 4-0 after beating Denver 24-14. Minnesota is 4-0 after edging Miami 15-10. Kansas City, 4-0, came back to win at Las Vegas 30-27. Kenneth Walker, two late touchdown runs. Road victories for the Rams in New England. I'm Steve DeSager.
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16: I'm Clark Palmer with your Virginia Sports Update. We start with high school football winners from Friday, including Patrick Henry, Northside, Roanoke Catholic, Christiansburg, Floyd, Eastern Montgomery, and Craig County. College football from Friday night, it was Pitt eking out a 35-33 win over Virginia Tech. And on Saturday, Florida State ran over UVA 38-7. Liberty picked up a 30-14 win over Delaware, and it was JMU over Marshall 45-17. Also on Saturday, Roanoke College picked up a 52-24 win over Guilford. The Maroons now sit at 4-0. NFL Sunday, the Colts picked up a 30-13 win over the Washington Commanders, and Carolina pulled out a 32-26 win over Detroit. Hockey news, the Roanoke Rail Yard Dogs announced Friday that assistant coach Nick DeVito has been promoted to associate head coach. The team opens up training camp today. This has been your Virginia Sports Update.
17: ABC News, I'm Chuck Sievertson. The U.S. Air Force getting all of its bombers away from a British base that may have been the target of a terror plot. ABC's Allison Kosick.
18: The New York Times reports a sense of urgency spiked about new threats of an Iran-backed plot against the base, alarming commanders. American forces used the base in southern England to fly missions against Iran.
17: Records reviewed by ABC News now suggest some of the brothers at the Cornell frat at the center of rape allegations tried to contain those allegations. Students who spoke to school officials say the fraternity was in what they called damage control. The Supreme Court opens its new term today with a climate change case considering whether local governments can sue energy companies. And the Nobel Prize in Medicine this morning awarded to three researchers for their work on helping scientists study the brain. This is ABC News.
16: Here's your sports radio forecast. Today, look for mostly sunny skies throughout much of the day with a high around 78. Tonight, skies will be mostly clear, lows around 47, and additional sunshine expected on Tuesday, highs in the low 70s. And that's your forecast on Sports Radio.
2: So it's time to get the FSR IR report.
19: I got nothing. I worked. I got nothing.
20: IR. Man. I mean.
19: Hey, the automatic.
20: I went and watched Penn State.
19: The automatic toilet seat cover's back, though, huh?
20: Yeah,
21: did you
20: see that?
19: Yeah.
21: That was great. You got to use it, too?
20: For the win. I did.
19: Big thing is.

0: little easier in the crab closet?
1: I mean,
2: yeah,
1: worked out for you, boy.
0: Was that O'Hare?
1: It was.
0: All right.
2: Yeah, it was.
1: It was.
2: Yeah, it was.
0: Good for you.
2: Get it, Var?
1: Yeah, man.
2: Had a See good in that crab closet?
1: That's right.
2: Taking care of business.
1: I watch Penn State play. That's my IR. That's all I can tell you.
2: That's tough.
0: Did you get to venture out at all in Chicago?
1: I did not.
0: Oh.
1: I went to
2: MJ. Man, you didn't go to Exchequer, Jonas's spot that he keeps berating me to go to, and if I don't go to it, I'm a bad person.
0: You'll never be invited there again, ever.
2: That's
0: fine. You poisoned.
2: You weren't there. What do you mean invited? You weren't there.
0: I made a call. Could have gotten you in.
2: Such a douche.
0: I could have gotten you in, but
2: it looked like there was no problem getting in.
0: But you soiled that. There was a line there. You just didn't see it.
2: No, there wasn't a line with it. Ghosts, invisible people.
0: How was Minnesota?
2: Awesome. Yeah, it would have been great had I not been, you know, getting some sort of cold or something. But yeah, it was awesome.
0: Yeah.
2: Wow. Ton of fun. First time, big new kickoff ever went there. So had
0: really?
2: A great time. Great crowd. Yeah.
0: Oh, yeah, because you guys...
2: I had only been there for Thursday nights.
0: Oh, that's right. Yeah, there was a Thursday night game a couple of years ago. Interesting. Yep. Well, it looked like a fun ride.
2: And, it really was. Yeah. It really was.
1: That's cool. We are Fox Sports!
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0: They got, it's basically swimming in a bunch of crap.
1: They got so. They got feces, syringes, rubbers. Like I'm not yeah. you know, partaking in any of that.
2: You're just gonna get your arm and your leg is ripped
1: is,
2: off,
1: man.
2: And your head ripped
1: is
2: off.
1: That's what it is.
0: Yeah.
3: I remember all people right. coming out of the water just puking because it was so gross.
1: Oh God.
2: Well, why would you go in it?
3: To win glory. Yeah,
2: exactly.
3: The medals. Ooh.
2: Exactly. Whoa. And why would they put them in there?
1: And by
0: thanks
1: the way,
0: for this, Lorena.
1: If you're one of those one of the people in the rowing competition, can you carry a gun with you if one of these crocodiles gets out of line?
2: I don't know if that one bullet is going to mess with them.
0: You boys. The crocodile.
2: I mean, you better get it right up on that head.
1: Nice little hand.
2: Flat out. Beef.
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20: Construction on a multi-$100 million land-based fish farm along the Russell and Tazewell County line has been placed on hold due to international tariffs and soaring fuel costs. Delegate Will Moorfield confirmed that Abu Dhabi Pure Salmon paused Project Jonah after federal tariffs on Chinese piping added tens of millions in unexpected cost, stalling $13 million in planned municipal utility upgrades. In regional environmental news, Bedford County is currently experiencing severe drought conditions, according to the U.S. Drought Monitor, though officials maintain the local water supply remains reliable. However, county residents are asked to follow voluntary conservation guidelines, which include limiting non-essential outdoor water use, taking faster showers, and avoiding rinsing plates before loading dishwashers. Elizabeth Faust has been named the first women's flag football coach at Roanoke College as the program prepares to launch.

0: as a varsity sport in 2028. Faust previously worked with the NFL flag program and UVA, taking the helm as women's flag football prepares for its 2028 Olympic debut in Los Angeles. I'm Ian Price, and that's the news on 94.9 Star Country.
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4: Here's your sports radio local news update. VDOT is launching a $32 million intersection overhaul along Route 460 in Bonsac to improve safety and ease congestion for 40,000 daily drivers across Roanoke and Botetourt counties. Starting later this fall, crews will reconfigure key crossroads, including Route 220 alternate with displaced left turn lanes, a R-cut right turn only intersection with construction scheduled to run through late 2028. VDOT spokesperson Jeremy Bartlett with WDBJ 7.
5: All of the intersections in this project are going to improve safety as well as increase traffic flow. The intersection specific to Route 220 alternate is actually going to accommodate more traffic in the event of an incident on I-81 to keep things moving.
4: New concrete divider and traffic lights planned are intended to eliminate merging at the intersection near the Bonsac Walmart in an effort to speed up traffic flow. Clark Palmer, WFIR News.
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8: This is Tailgate Talk from London, where Washington quarterback Jaden Daniels has been officially ruled out Sunday, keeping Marcus Mariota under center against the Colts. While Daniels targets a Week 5 return against the Giants, Washington's defense focuses on stopping Indianapolis quarterback Daniel Jones. Head coach Dan Quinn knows that Indiana Jones is a dual threat challenge.
9: As a coach, I've faced Daniel a number of times through his time at the Giants, and his ability to create, use his legs, get outside, his accuracy. 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And so you're seeing more of that now, again, through some of his time from the games from last year and then even into the games for this year.
8: Containing Jones' mobility will be critical as Mariota and the Commanders look to reach 2-2. Catch the game live Sunday on our sister station WFIR 107.3 FM with pregame coverage starting at 8:30 a.m. leading to kickoff at 9:30. I'm Ian Price.
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4: Here's your sports radio forecast. Today, look for mostly sunny skies throughout much of the day with a high around 78. Tonight, skies will be mostly clear, lows around 47, and additional sunshine expected on Tuesday, highs in the low 70s. And that's your forecast on Sports Radio.

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14: I'm Clark Palmer with your Virginia Sports Update. We start with high school football winners from Friday, including Patrick Henry, Northside, Roanoke Catholic, Christiansburg, Floyd, Eastern Montgomery, and Craig County. College football from Friday night, it was Pitt eking out a 35-33 win over Virginia Tech. And on Saturday, Florida State ran over UVA 38-7. Liberty picked up a 30-14 win over Delaware, and it was JMU over Marshall 45-17. Also on Saturday, Roanoke College picked up a 52-24 win over Guilford. The Maroons now sit at 4-0. NFL Sunday, the Colts picked up a 30-13 win over the Washington Commanders, and Carolina pulled out a 32-26 win over Detroit. Hockey news, the Roanoke Rail Yard Dogs announced Friday that assistant coach Nick DeVito has been promoted to associate head coach. The team opens up training camp today. This has been your Virginia Sports Update.
15: ABC News, I'm Chuck Sievertson. Sources tell ABC News the pilot who attacked his fellow pilot on the flight deck of a Fly Dubai flight planned to crash the plane into Israel's Ben-Gurion Airport. He was stopped when the pilot who was attacked managed to get the cockpit door open and passengers rushed in. The Supreme Court's new term starts this morning. Justices will hear a case over whether local governments can sue energy companies over climate change. The Air Force pulling bombers out of a British air base at the center of an alleged terror plot. ABC's Maggie Rooley.
16: The move comes just a week after five British men were arrested outside of the base on suspicion of planning an act of terror and explosives offenses after a late-night tip-off call to police. All five men were released the next day on bail, and police say no explosives were found in their vans. Police later arresting a dual British-Iranian citizen as well, who was also later released.
15: Or Maggie Rooley. This is ABC News.
14: Here's your sports radio forecast. Today, look for mostly sunny skies throughout much of the day with a high around 78. Tonight, skies will be mostly clear, lows around 47, and additional sunshine expected on Tuesday, highs in the low 70s. And that's your forecast on Sports Radio.
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10: 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I'm Jim Zocchi with a Panthers update after this.
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10: The 1-2 Panthers host the 2-1 Detroit Lions on Sunday Night Football. The Lions have scored exactly 31 points in each of their three games, while the Panthers are at just under 30 points per game. Carolina's defense will have to deal with quarterback Jared Goff, who has a league-leading 8 touchdown passes and no interceptions, and linebacker Devin Lloyd on trying to slow down 3-time Pro Bowl running back Jahmyr Gibbs.
12: The speed is real, you know, good vision. I mean, he's got all the ability in the world, and his ability to catch the ball, too, whether it's out of the backfield or splitting him up outside of the backfield. Yeah, he's a do-it-all running back. He's obviously highest paid for a reason. So, yeah, it's going to be a challenge for us.
10: Defensively, the Panthers are last in the NFL in stopping the run, while the Lions are last in stopping the pass at just under 300 yards per game. Bryce Young leads the NFL in passing yards with 939, but respects the Lions' defense, which is second in the league in quarterback sacks.
13: You could tell that they play really well together. They communicate well. Very savvy players, I think, at all three levels. They've been able to play different personnels, be able to be, you know, fluctuate with their fronts. I have a ton of respect for them, top to bottom.
10: I'm Jim Zocchi on the Carolina Panthers Radio Network.
9: 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The difference is Charlotte. UNC Charlotte.
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20: Allowing 445 yards of offense to the Carolina Panthers on Sunday Night Football. It's the first time they've allowed 30 points in the first four games since Detroit went 0-16 in 2008. However, head coach Dan Campbell says they are not looking into the status of defensive coordinator Kelvin Shepard after the game. The Braves pushed back starting ace Chris Sale to Game 3, but that didn't stop their roll as they evened the series with the Dodgers in the NLDS, a 3-2 victory on Sunday night. According to Ian Rappaport, while Lamar

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3: Everybody has an opinion about football. 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
5: 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VDOT is launching a $32 million intersection overhaul along Route 460 in Bonsack to improve safety and ease congestion for 40,000 daily drivers across Roanoke and Botetourt counties. Starting later this fall, crews will reconfigure key crossroads, including Route 220 alternate with displaced left turn lanes, a R-cut right turn only intersection with construction scheduled to run through late 2028. VDOT spokesperson Jeremy Bartlett with WDBJ 7.
6: All of the intersections in this project are going to improve safety as well as increase traffic flow. The intersection specific to Route 220 alternate is actually going to accommodate more traffic in the event of an incident on I-81 to keep things moving.
5: New concrete divider and traffic lights planned are intended to eliminate merging at the intersection near the Bonsack Walmart in an effort to speed up traffic flow. Clark Palmer, WFIR News.
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5: Here's your sports radio forecast. Today, look for mostly sunny skies throughout much of the day with a high around 78. Tonight, skies will be mostly clear. Lows around 47. And additional sunshine expected on Tuesday, highs in the low 70s. And that's forecast on Sports Radio.

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11: I'm Clark Palmer with your Virginia Sports Update. We start with high school football winners from Friday, including Patrick Henry, Northside, Roanoke Catholic, Christiansburg, Floyd, Eastern Montgomery, and Craig County. College football from Friday night, it was Pitt eking out a 35-33 win over Virginia Tech. And on Saturday, Florida State ran over UVA 38-7. Liberty picked up a 30-14 win over Delaware. And it was JMU over Marshall 45-17. Also on Saturday, Roanoke College picked up a 52-24 win over Guilford. The Maroons now sit at 4-0. NFL Sunday, the Colts picked up a 30-13 win over the Washington Commanders. And Carolina pulled out a 32-26 win over Detroit. Hockey news. The Roanoke Railyard Dogs announced Friday that assistant coach Nick DeVito has been promoted to associate head coach. The team opens up training camp today. This has been your Virginia Sports Update.
12: ABC News. I'm Chuck Severson. The co-pilot who attacked the captain on the Fly Dubai flight to Israel intended to crash the plane into Tel Aviv's Ben-Gurion Airport, according to two senior U.S. officials and an Israeli source familiar with the investigation. ABC's Tom Sufi Burridge.
13: Sources familiar with the investigation say Al-Hamami was a co-pilot trainee for Oman Air in 2024 when he was found in possession of extremist materials.
12: The co-pilot was tackled by passengers. Hot issues are to be decided by the Supreme Court as it opens its new term this morning. One is whether local governments have the right to sue energy companies over the effects of climate change. Records reviewed by ABC News show frat brothers at Cornell, accused of raping a student 2 years ago, tried to do what was described as damage control in the weeks afterward. The U.S. Air Force has now moved all its bombers out of a southern England Royal Air Force base that was the apparent target of a possible terrorist plot. This is ABC News.
11: Here's your sports radio forecast. Today, look for mostly sunny skies throughout much of the day with a high around 78. Tonight, skies will be mostly clear, lows around 47, and additional sunshine expected on Tuesday, highs in the low 70s. And that's your forecast on Sports Radio.

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2: 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So when the Cubs played San Diego in April and June, they crushed them, won 5 of 6. That's not the same Padre team. They are on fire. Since September 1st, the Padres lead baseball in wins, runs. I mean, they're hitting almost 290 as a team.
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5: George Russell kept his driver's championship hopes alive with a dominant victory at a chaotic Azerbaijan Grand Prix in Baku. Starting from pole position, the Mercedes driver commanded the race from the front, holding off a charging Max Verstappen by just a tenth of a second to claim his third win of the season. Verstappen's Red Bull teammate, Isaac Hajar, finished third in a triumphant return from a wrist injury, securing Red Bull's first double podium of the year, even though Mercedes still got the win. Speaking of Mercedes, it was a nightmare weekend for championship leader Kimi Antonelli. After a qualifying crash left him 16th on the grid, Antonelli fought back to finish 5th, but saw his title lead over teammate George Russell cut down to 66 points. Further back, disaster struck both McLaren and Alpine amidst late race clashes, taking out Lando Norris and both Alpine drivers. Formula One heads to Bahrain next. I'm Ian Price.
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14: Developing NFL story this morning is free agent wide receiver Tyreek Hill. His agent, Drew Rosenhaus, says he plans to begin negotiating a deal for his client with multiple teams today. One of those included and expected to be in there would be the Kansas City Chiefs. Broncos corner Pat Surtain is expected to miss some time with an ankle injury. It will be evaluated further on Monday. Jamar Chase is in concussion protocol. It remains to be seen if he'll play Sunday against the Dolphins. Meanwhile, another Bengals wide receiver, T. Higgins, is dealing with an adductor injury. Severity of Saquon Barkley's hamstring injury will be subjected to test on Monday, although initial prognostic is that it is not overly serious. According to Ian Rapoport, Lamar Jackson is getting tests done on his ankle on Monday. For now, his status is considered day-to-day. The NFL is looking into line judge Jeff Seaman. He was caught on camera cursing at Cardinals tight end Trey McBride during the game between the Cardinals and the Giants on Sunday. I'm Chris Perfett.
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5: Here's your sports radio local news update. Governor Spanberger made affordability a major theme and has continued advancing parts of her agenda while lawmakers are away from Richmond. Radford University political science chair Chapman Rackaway says judging that record this early requires some perspective.
6: That doesn't always happen. So is it Spanberger's fault for promising things that she knows aren't going to be in effect within a couple of months? Or are we the electorate who have unrealistic expectations about how quickly things are going to change at fault there? That's the question to be asking.
5: Spanberger has more than 3 years left in her term, with the General Assembly set to return in January for another major test of her legislative agenda. It wasn't necessarily smooth sailing between Spanberger and her majority Democratic Party this past session. Ian Price, WFIR News.
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15: Here's your sports radio forecast. Today, look for mostly sunny skies throughout much of the day with a high around 78. Tonight, skies will be mostly clear, lows around 47, and additional sunshine expected on Tuesday, highs in the low 70s. And that's your forecast on Sports Radio.

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1: Hi, it's Marcus Allen, Pro Football Hall of Famer, NFL MVP, and Super Bowl champion. I played football for a long time. One thing I've learned is nobody really knows what's going to happen next. Before the snap, you can study the defense, you can know the play, and you can see the opening. But eventually, you have to make a decision and go. For me, that was the fun of football. The moment between getting the ball and finding out whether you made the right read, I loved it. And it's why I understand what Underdog brings to sports fans. 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Every snap matters, every yard matters, every decision matters. 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
4: I'm Clark Palmer with your Virginia Sports Update. We start with high school football winners from Friday, including Patrick Henry, Northside, Roanoke Catholic, Christiansburg, Floyd, Eastern Montgomery, and Craig County. College football from Friday night, it was Pitt eking out a 35-33 win over Virginia Tech. And on Saturday, Florida State ran over UVA 38-7. Liberty picked up a 30-14 win over Delaware, and it was JMU over Marshall 45-17. Also on Saturday, Roanoke College picked up a 52-24 win over Guilford. The Maroons now sit at 4-0. NFL Sunday, the Colts picked up a 30-13 win over the Washington Commanders, and Carolina pulled out a 32-26 win over Detroit. Hockey news, the Roanoke Rail Yard Dogs announced Friday that assistant coach Nick DeVito has been promoted to associate head coach. The team opens up training camp today. This has been your Virginia Sports Update.
5: ABC News, I'm Chuck Sievertson. Records reviewed by ABC News show frat brothers at Cornell accused of raping a student 2 years ago tried to do damage control. ABC News obtaining a recording of a phone call between Jane Doe and frat brother Matthew Ingalls in which she asks how they ended up in a threesome.
6: So you come in, say hi, we start dancing for like maybe 3 to 5 minutes, and then I pop the question. You say yes, then I remember like we didn't know who else to bring, so I go up to who was on the dance floor too, and I pop the question, and he's like, yeah, and then we go upstairs.
5: The co-pilot who attacked the captain on the Fly Dubai flight to Israel intended to crash the plane into Tel Aviv's Ben Gurion Airport, say two senior U.S. officials and an Israeli source. Issues the Supreme Court will hear as it opens its new term today include requiring voters to show proof of citizenship. This is ABC News.
4: Here's your sports radio forecast. Today, look for mostly sunny skies throughout much of the day with a high around 78. Tonight, skies will be mostly clear, lows around 47, and additional sunshine expected on Tuesday, highs in the low 70s. And that's forecast on Sports Radio.

0: Bring the face that you can. Last call for phone calls. What we learn, what's in store tomorrow. Drew Brees will join us on the program. Football coming up tonight. Falcons at the Saints. Falcons are getting 1.5. You got baseball, White Sox, Guardians, Yankees, and the Rays. Caleb in Fort Wayne. Hi, Caleb. What do you have for me?
1: Hey, Dan. Thanks for taking my call.
0: Yeah.

0: as well as increased traffic flow. The intersection specific to Route 220 alternate is actually going to accommodate more traffic in the event of an incident on I-81 to keep things moving.
1: New concrete divider and traffic lights planned are intended to eliminate merging at the intersection near the Bonsack Walmart in an effort to speed up traffic flow. Clark Palmer, WFIR News.
2: I'm Dan Patrick, and this is Above the Noise. Jalen Hurts is probably the NFL's favorite quarterback to criticize, and normally it feels excessive. He has repeatedly played his best football when the stakes are highest, and Philadelphia's done a lot of winning with him at QB. At some point, that has to count for something, but the last 2 weeks, difficult to defend. Sunday against the Rams, a breaking point. Philadelphia managed 93 yards passing and went 0 for 12 on third down. That's on Jalen Hurts. Philadelphia doesn't need him throwing for 350 every Sunday. But when the running game stalls or an opponent forces obvious passing situations, the Eagles need more than they're getting. Hurts has earned plenty of grace because of what he's accomplished. But there's no such thing as immunity. The Eagles had the Rams where they wanted them. They just couldn't close the door. Right now, their passing game is a big reason why. I'm Dan Patrick, and this is Above the Noise. 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
1: Here's your sports radio forecast. Today, mostly sunny skies expected in the afternoon with a high around 78. Tonight, look for mostly clear skies, lows around 47. Additional sunshine expected on Tuesday, highs drop into the low 70s. And more of the same as we hit the midway point of the week on Wednesday, highs in the low 80s. And that's your forecast on sports radio.
3: 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New NFL, when in doubt or when in trouble, feed your star wide receiver the ball. Rams yesterday in Puka. T-Mac last night for Carolina against the Lions. It can be JSN, it can be Jamar Chase. You know, Cowboys are down 16-6 at half. They're facing the Houston Texans, whose defense and secondary are play a lot looser coverage than they did in previous years. And the Dallas Cowboys at halftime said, let's just feed CeeDee Lamb the ball over and over and over. It looked like pitch and catch. 13 targets, 11 catches, 140 yards in the second half alone. He finished with 17 catches. So in the old NFL, when you got into trouble, when you wanted to control the clock, control tempo, you turned around and you handed it to your running back, the power guy with just enough speed to turn the corner. That is not the current NFL. Dak Prescott and the Cowboys, as we've talked about earlier, they're going to go as far as the offense is going to take them. But if you have a number one wide receiver, isn't it amazing how easy it can look? Just chunk play after chunk play. The perimeter playmakers, they may not be as valuable as a quarterback or a left tackle, but they're certainly as worthy as an edge rusher today who can maybe get one sack a game. I mean, it looks so easy. George Pickens had one big catch, but CeeDee Lamb was dominant. I mean, in the red zone, Dallas was better than Houston, and a lot of that is CeeDee Lamb. Nick Saban talked about this years ago when he was at Alabama and Lane Kiffin took over the offensive coordinator job. He's like, the world's changed. We can't be a linebacker and cornerback program. We have to be a quarterback and weapon program. And under Saban, that's what Alabama became. And that's college. But even in the pros, you're watching it yesterday. Coaching is better offensively. Quarterback play is more efficient. Wide receivers, every team feels like they have at least one wide receiver they got in the late rounds or they found undrafted. Yet we have a cornerback shortage. Everybody's a corner or three down, and everybody has a wide receiver that came from, like, nowhere state. Now, CeeDee Lamb went to Oklahoma. He's a first-round pick, and he is great. But great defenses, year to year, do not sustain. Houston is a great example. You know, defense is more violent. There's more injuries. Older players are out longer on the defensive side. But if you get a quarterback-wide receiver combo, like a CeeDee Lamb and Dak, that puppy can last for years. And I'm watching that yesterday, and I'm like, boy, this is the new NFL. You don't turn and hand it off. You play pitch and catch. And people can talk about the Cowboys defense, blah, blah, blah, blah, blah. This is Dak and CeeDee Lamb's team, and it was on display on a great, great road. Are they going to win this division? If they do, this will go down. We told you. They're going to play the wobbling Texans. They got the Packers coming up. They've got teams that are struggling. Here's what doesn't struggle. Dak and CeeDee Lamb. Just keep doing that over and over. Here's Dak after.
4: There's nothing like winning. I want to say it fixes all the problems, but it doesn't. It makes you feel good at least for a day or so. But at this point, you know, we got to turn the page and get ready for Thursday. We can't sit here and have some winning hangover. It's early in the season, but we got it going in the second half on offense particularly, and did enough and just shows the resilience of this team to win. So now it's about stacking these kind of these wins with great momentum and just belief in the team that we've created.
3: That's a big one for Dallas. I know Houston's 0-4, but that's a big one. You're thinking a lot of that game. They're not going to pull this out. Same old Cowboys. But, you know, you got to give Shoddy credit. Lean on what you know will work. Don't outthink the room. Dak, CeeDee Lamb, over. I mean, 17 catches. You saw it with T-Mac last night. Like, it's just a new world. Here's J-Mac with the news.
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8: Got to start with some negative news, Colin. Baltimore Ravens lost starting quarterback Lamar Jackson at halftime against the Titans. They ended up winning, but they did not score a point in the second half. The offense was pretty bad. You could see him go down there. He's having an MRI on his ankle today. I would assume we'll get news here in the coming hour about his status, but he's being priced in this week. They're at Atlanta, like he's not going to play. It'll be Snoop Huntley. Snoop Huntley was not very good in the second half, but again, Lamar was dominant in the first half, 220 yards passing, two touchdowns. They were up 24-6.
3: All things considered. Because I don't feel we've necessarily seen the best of, you know, a lot of these good young quarterbacks. Have we seen the best of Lamar Jackson? You have to count everything now. You got to count everything. Yeah. Have we seen the best of him?
8: Yeah. Two MVP awards, totally dominant. But playoffs left something to be desired. Here's Jesse Minter on if Lamar could have returned in the second half yesterday.
9: Just dealing with a little bit of an ankle. We hope, you know, don't know enough about it right now, but we'll have to see where that's at. But again, thought Snoop came in and ran the operation in a way that allowed us to get the win, you know, which is most important. And so we'll see where that's at.
8: Lamar is 29 years old, Colin. He had injuries last year. We know running quarterbacks. I don't want to get too negative here. But the reality is they're not a good football team without Lamar Jackson. With him, Zay Flowers looked awesome. Yeah. Guys were open all over the place. This could be a little about Tennessee.
3: Now, the good news for Baltimore, Bengals lost again. Cleveland beat the Steelers on Thursday.
8: Yeah.
3: I'd keep your eyes out for Cleveland. I look at Cleveland's schedule.
8: They play the Jets this week.
3: I know. So it's like,
8: that's a dub.
3: we may have one really good team in the Baltimore Ravens with an injured quarterback and three okay teams. Depends. I mean, Jacksonville, there's no shame in losing to Jacksonville. They're one of the top five teams in the league.
8: You got the Jamar Chase concussion. You got the Lamar Jackson thing. Yeah. I mean, I don't know. Cleveland picks up a win this week against my Jets, 4-1, and now maybe they open up some space in the division. Yeah. I would say you were on an island. You thought they'd be decent with players. I scoffed a lot, and it's early. All right, let's move on to the Jacksonville Jaguars. They were tremendous yesterday, Colin. Outside of the penalties, they had 10 for 100 in the first half. And they held on to victory mostly because Joe Burrow was bad when it mattered most again. Trevor Lawrence, this is a real stat. They

0: Jaden Daniels eyeing a week 5 return. Washington holds its breath while Carolina builds momentum. I'm Ian Price.
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7: Bill might soon have a new home in the NFL. His agent Drew Rosenhaus said he plans to begin negotiating a deal for his client with multiple teams today. One of those that could be on the list there is the Kansas City Chiefs. Bears head coach Ben Johnson says that quarterback Tyson Bagent is expected to start Sunday against the Packers. Speaking with ESPN 1000 in Chicago, Bagent threw for 268 yards with one interception and a 23-12 victory over the New York Jets. Chargers Pro Bowl tackle Rashawn Slater is believed to have suffered a high ankle sprain. He's due for an MRI on Monday. Broncos wide receiver Pat Bryant expected to miss some time after he sprained his ankle. The NHL's all-time leader in career goals, Alexander Ovechkin, announced on Monday he will retire at the end of the current season. The Capitals captain, entering his 22nd season in the league, said in a statement on social media he wanted to make this decision before Washington's first home game. I'm Chris Perfett.
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9: Play that back. Timing is a real thing in baseball. So when the Cubs played San Diego in April and June, they crushed them, won 5 of 6. That's not the same Padre team. Okay, they are on fire.
8: A new day in The Herd starts now.
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8: The Herd with Colin Cowherd starts now.
9: Okay, here we go. Hour number 2 on a Monday. Great. Boy, the early window yesterday in the NFL was spectacular. There was, at the end of the 1 o'clock window, I'm looking up and I'm watching 4 different NFL games come down to a final play or two. And we preached that last week. We said that early window is about as good as any early window I have ever seen. It was not going to be a great Saturday of college football. And the early window produced. Matt Hasselbeck, 3-4 minutes away. Here we go. Colin right, Colin wrong. And a Monday, plenty of both. Let's fire away.
8: Where Colin was right.
9: I said, don't sell your Drake May stock. Okay, if you take away one fluky Buffalo interception, I thought he was fantastic. When young quarterbacks struggle, the answer is usually use your leg to move the chains. He did, and let's help him out with more carries, more rushes. His number one guy these days, Matt Collins, even he got hurt, but he had 8 different scrambles. He outplayed Josh Allen. He played a more comfortable football because they gave their top 2 running backs 27 combined carries. Drake May, too talented. He's going to be fine.
8: Where Colin was wrong.
9: You know I love my star quarterbacks to have offensive head coaches, but Josh Allen, maybe he could use Sean McDermott's guardrails. The last couple of weeks, he's putting the ball.

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1: Timing is a real thing in baseball. So when the Cubs played San Diego in April and June, they crushed them, won 5-6, a plus 27 run differential. That's not the same Padre team. Okay, they are on fire. Since September 1st, a month, the Padres lead baseball in wins, runs, OPS, batting average. I mean, they're hitting almost 290 as a team. So, I mean, and also, the Cubs did themselves no favors. The Cubs lost four of their last six games, so there goes Wrigley Field. So the Padres and the Brewers should be a much better series because the Brewers, although they don't have a ton of power, they have elite, strong pitching, and you need that to defuse San Diego. So they've got an ace or two there.
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3: Here's your sports radio local news update. Governor Spanberger made affordability a major theme and has continued advancing parts of her agenda while lawmakers are away from Richmond. Radford University political science chair Chapman Rackaway says judging that record this early requires some perspective.
4: That doesn't always happen. So is it Spanberger's fault for promising things that she knows aren't going to be in effect within a couple of months, or are we the electorate who have unrealistic expectations about how quickly things are going to change at fault there? That's the question to be asking.
3: Spanberger has more than 3 years left in her term, with the General Assembly set to return in January for another major test of her legislative agenda. It wasn't necessarily smooth sailing between Spanberger and her majority Democratic Party this past session. Ian Price, WFIR News.
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10: Here's your sports radio forecast. Today, mostly sunny skies expected in the afternoon with a high around 78. Tonight, look for mostly clear skies, lows around 47. Additional sunshine expected on Tuesday, highs drop into the low 70s. And more of the same as we hit the midway point of the week on Wednesday, highs in the low 80s. And that's your forecast on Sports Radio.
1: 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Say it again. If it's the Tampa Bay Rays beating the Yankees and winning the American League and the Milwaukee Brewers win the National League, all incredibly possible, maybe not probable, but possible, that's going to be a win for the players on this whole labor stoppage. Oh, Got to have a salary cap. Really? The Rays and the Brewers get to the World Series. Okay. J-Mac with the news.
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12: Let's start with the Green Bay Packers. Colin, I think we're getting dangerously close to the Packers being irrelevant in this league. They're just not a good football team. You talk unwatchable. I mean, this team struggled against Tampa all afternoon. This was an ugly game. They win but don't cover. They had two fourth quarter turnovers to let Tampa and their rookie quarterback out of Kansas stick around. Listen, man, this is a bad team. It might be the last time we talk about them for a while. Here's Jordan Love on the Packers.
13: I feel like we played better. We put some good drives together. I think our run game, we have some good plays there, some explosive plays. And I still think there's still so much we can clean up, though.
14: It's just the focus. You know, we gotta obviously lock in and focus more. The pre-snap penalties, the false starts, things like that, that is 100% a focus thing. You know, we got to listen in the huddle, focus on when we get to line of scrimmage, and just, not jump.
1: Tell me what they do exceedingly well. I think all their issues go right back to the head coach. I like Matt LaFleur. But there was always a question. You know, this is what I've said about Lincoln Riley. Yeah, it's getting to be the same kind of discussion for 5 or 6 years. Like, they're soft. They can't maintain leads. Why do they have so many penalties? Why are they so bad at tackling? I always said Matt LaFleur's comp was Lincoln Riley. I know he's smart. I know he knows offense. But coaches have to be not only good coaches, but good leaders. They have to have this sort of ability to get men who are alpha, they're millionaires, up and over tough spots. And I watch Green Bay and I'm like, I mean, when Tucker Kraft dropped the ball in the end zone, I'm like, I don't know. I'm like, that guy is elite. Now they got it. Matthew Golden got a touchdown right after it. But I look at this team. I see USC. I see a team where I'm like, relative to talent, and relative to coaches they go up against, I don't see the urgency or the details on a weekly basis.
12: It's possible that it's just stale with LaFleur. It's been 5 or 6 years. People have maybe tuned him out. Jordan Love, I don't know what he's talking about. The run game, they had 86 yards on the ground. Both running backs fumbled. LaFleur was just, I mean, in the post game, he's like ticked off. I don't know what we're going to do with the run game. Jaden Reed, he's cooked I think he's done for the season. Still no Micah Parsons. Josh Jacobs is on the, I don't even know if he's going to play this season.
1: Don't think so.
12: Listen, Bears, Packers, I think it's next Monday night, or it's Sunday. I don't know.
1: You know how you have those rivalries? Like when Big Ben was playing for the Steelers, he had some unbelievable record against the Bengals and the Browns. You watch the Bears winning with a third string quarterback, and are we going to go on a 10-year run where Ben Johnson is 18-2 against the Packers? I mean, that's what it feels like.
12: Yeah. Green Bay has a 3-point overtime win against the Jets, who are not good, have one win.
1: I watched that game.
12: And they have a 3-point win over Tampa, which is winless.
1: No, they've been incredibly fortunate with their schedule. Now it starts getting tougher.
12: I mean, unless DeAndre Swift starts fumbling again, he was benched yesterday. I don't see how the Bears, this should not be competitive. This should be Ben Johnson saying, I'm the best offensive mind in the division. Get out of town.
1: Look at the schedule. Here comes the Bears offense, and then it's Dak, and then it's, Detroit's back end's not good, but they can score. Oh, here's Bryce Young, T-Mac. I mean, Carolina's tight end and wide receiver group is just an NBA team. And then you got to be in New England. I'm telling you, 2-2 could turn into 2-7 really quickly at Lambeau.
12: This is probably a 6-win team at best, the Packers. All right, let's move on to, let's talk about USC. Your Trojans. Saturday was a rough one. They were in deep, can't say that word on TV. They were in some trouble against Washington at home. Colin, I'm told there's video here of USC fans chanting "Fire Lincoln Riley" throughout the stadium. It was homecoming. Here we go. Here's the audio.
15: Lincoln. Fire Lincoln. Fire Lincoln.
1: Fire. Smattering.
12: A smattering. Is that the whole stadium erupting?
1: There was a play in the game where Washington dumped it off to a tight end and it was brutal, and this has been a bad tackling team for years. So again, like Matt LaFleur, is that the questions are not that the coach is not smart or can't coach offense, but It's a pretty uninspiring defense.

0: that can't make plays. I think Denver's got a lot of talent at wide receiver. So, again, like with Justin Herbert, the protection's awful. They don't have a number one receiver. Alt got hurt. McConkey hurt. There are, like, even with C.J. Stroud, who I thought played well yesterday, it's like, well, the O-line, the protection's not good. The run game in Houston's hit and miss. Denver doesn't have those problems. Denver's got more than enough talent. So, I mean, listen, it is a big quarterback draft class, and you got to consider, you know, you got to sit down in the offseason. If this thing ends up being an 8-win team, which is like 12-win talent, you got to look in the mirror and go, listen, we got to be totally honest with this. We're just not seeing the growth. Auburn moved on. He went to Oregon, won a lot of games, but I'm not seeing it. Like, I am selling stock there, and I wasn't selling it on Drake May. I'm not selling it on C.J. Stroud. I'm not selling it on Herbert. But with Bo, yeah, I'm pulling back on the shares. I've taken M-Drive almost every morning with my coffee for a long, long time, and there's a reason I've stayed with it. I work out, I stay active almost every day, I pay attention to my health, but as you get older, your body doesn't respond like it used to. Your energy changes. I can tell your recovery takes much longer. Staying lean gets harder. Hard to keep the weight off. 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It's made for guys over 40, clinically tested ingredients that support healthy testosterone, metabolism, steady energy, and fat burning. 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
6: 1,000 in Chicago, Bears head coach Ben Johnson says that quarterback Tyson Bagent is expected to start Sunday against the Packers. Bagent threw for 268 yards with one interception in a 23-12 victory over the New York Jets. Bad news for the Packers as star linebacker Edgerrin Cooper has a torn Achilles confirmed by MRI on Monday. He is done for the season. Better news for the Broncos as both wide receiver Pat Bryant and corner Pat Surtain had MRIs on Monday and revealed that they avoided the worst case scenario on both of their ankle injuries and both expected to be short-term absences. Tyreek Hill looking to have a new home in the NFL. His agent Drew Rosenhaus says he plans to begin negotiating a deal for his client with multiple teams on Monday. And the NHL's all-time leader in career goals, Alexander Ovechkin, announced on Monday he will retire at the end of the current season. I'm Chris Perfett.
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8: Play that back. Timing is a real thing in baseball. So when the Cubs played San Diego in April and June, they crushed them, won 5 of 6. That's not the same Padre team. Okay, they are on fire.
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8: Okay, here we go. Welcome in hour three. Listen, I got a bone to pick. It's only going to take 30 seconds. The New York Times had the best 100 TV shows of the 21st century. And it really ticked me off. I almost canceled my subscription. They had Mindhunter 78. I'm not saying it has to be top three. It's in my top three. But it can't be below The Good Wife. I'm just saying. Nothing against all the talented people on that show. Mindhunter 78. And I'm late on this. It was like a couple weeks ago. But I haven't been the same since that list came out. I mean, if it wasn't for the wedding this weekend, I would have been depressed. It's been sticking with me, and I had to get it out there. Greg Olson's coming up this hour. So yesterday, the Rams were in big trouble. They were dead in the water after an uninspiring first half. And then, Sean McVay gathers the offense on the sideline and did what he does best. Team building, culture, and communication. Between McVay's inspiration, Puka Nacua, always a little banged up because he's so physical, his monster day, and Kyren Williams, who had 26 either catches or carries, the Rams fought back. And this is where McVay is different and better than Shanahan. He is the great adjuster at halftime. You can sometimes get two different Rams team. They're dead in the first half. That was yesterday, and inspired in the second. Shanahan can get tied to that play sheet at times. Doesn't have McVay's presence. It helped greatly that the Eagles offense is in a Sahara Desert drought. They have been outscored in the second half in just the last two games, 31-0. It gets worse. They are 0-16 as Philadelphia, third and fourth down in their last two second halves. I thought offensive coaches gathered the team at halftime, went on the whiteboard, drew up some stuff, creation.

0: I mean, I would not. I was telling a friend this weekend, three coaches, Deion Sanders, Lincoln Riley, and Brian Kelly at LSU, got their jobs and went heavy for the first like 2 to 3 years into the portal. And I don't think, and it was a learning experience. Nobody knew what to do with the portal. Clemson's like, we don't want anybody. Lincoln Riley, Deion, and Brian Kelly said, we're going to build through the portal. It didn't work for any of them. It's because you're getting somebody's cast-offs. Lincoln Riley, first year, got Caleb Williams, Jordan Addison out of the portal. The next 3 years, he never got any player as good as those two. And so my take would be your first year, if you take over a football program, go heavy high school, very limited portal, build your culture, and then add in portal players where needed. But I think one of the things I look at, Brian Kelly, Deion, and Lincoln went heavy portal early. I think it's really hard to build a culture when you're bringing in 41 guys from 41 different programs that have different ideas of what makes great football. 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
11: Max Verstappen made a powerful statement in Malaysia, claiming his and Red Bull's first victory of the season in a wildly chaotic Grand Prix at Sepang. The race descended into early farce when heavy rain triggered widespread engine software glitches during wet formation laps, forcing a nearly 100-minute delay as officials and teams scrambled for fixes. When racing resumed, Mercedes appeared a step behind Red Bull despite bringing major new upgrades. Kimi Antonelli battled through to finish second, while teammate George Russell suffered a late engine failure, extending Antonelli's driver's championship lead to 84 points. Meanwhile, Ferrari's bizarre race strategy backfired when Lewis Hamilton started on dry slicks.

0: in standing water. After falling 80 seconds behind the leaders, Hamilton mounted a sensational recovery drive, fighting back from nowhere to steal third on the podium. Formula One heads to Singapore next. I'm Ian Price.
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0: You did
1: those
0: it.
1: Are the we can observations.
0: October 9th and 10th, Palm Beach Improv. Check him out. He is fantastic. He'll be in studio on Thursday. Thank you for doing this, Frick. Are you okay?
1: Yeah. That was a flurry.
0: Yes.
1: I'm gonna wrap it up.
0: Yes. Will you have a headache for the remainder of the day?
1: I had a headache to begin with. I just come to work. I come to play.
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11: 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I'm Gene Marano. 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
14: This group settled in, put together a really impressive first half. 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
17: ABC News, I'm Mike Dubusky. ABC has obtained new recordings of a phone call made between Jane Doe, the victim of an alleged gang rape at Cornell University, and Matthew Ingalls, one of the fraternity brothers who was expelled after the incident.
18: Jane Doe then asking for his help to identify all of the men, saying

0: she remembered four in the bed and more standing around the room. Ingalls seemed to suggest both of their memories may not be accurate.
1: I have racked my brain for this mystery. You know, it's possible that both of us, like, remember this and it's not true.
0: Jane Doe pushed back, saying, no, because I remember looking up and being like, that is too many people.
2: ABC's Aaron Katursky. Measles cases in Pennsylvania have now topped 1,000, making it one of the worst outbreaks in recent memory. Around 200 people have been hospitalized with the illness. 5 people have died. And the State Department says it's monitoring a suspected case of the plague in Russia, which claimed the life of a lab worker there. This is ABC News.
3: Here's your sports radio forecast. Today, mostly sunny skies expected in the afternoon with a high around 78. Tonight, look for mostly clear skies, lows around 47. Additional sunshine expected on Tuesday, highs drop into the low 70s. And more of the same as we hit the midway point of the week on Wednesday, highs in the low 80s. And that's your forecast on sports radio.
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0: Shot by 3 feet. You hate to make that third out of third, don't you? Man.
1: What a great call. Trey Wingo. I'm sorry.
2: That is so awful. Why would you do that?
1: I did it twice. And I'm tempted to do it a third time.
2: You went for three.
1: And I'm slower than he is. Trey Wingo, NFL Talk next.
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9: 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All

0: football show. Check them out right there, the Wingo Network. We appreciate it. Trey, stop sweating the three-footers, man. Just go tap it in. Come on.
1: that's the plan, brother. That's the plan. I just got to get Shaky the Moyle out of here.
0: Yes, yes. Enjoy the game tonight. Thank you for doing this, Trey.
1: Anytime, guys. See you later.
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14: 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VDOT is launching a $32 million intersection overhaul along Route 460 in Bonsac to improve safety and ease congestion for 40,000 daily drivers across Roanoke and Botetourt counties. Starting later this fall, crews will reconfigure key crossroads, including Route 220 alternate with displaced left turn lanes, a R-cut right turn only intersection with construction scheduled to run through late 2028. VDOT spokesperson Jeremy Bartlett with WDBJ 7.
15: All of the intersections in this project are going to improve safety as well as increase traffic flow. The intersection specific to Route 220 alternate is actually going to accommodate more traffic in the event of an incident on I-81 to keep things moving.
14: New concrete divider and traffic lights planned are intended to eliminate merging at the intersection near the Bonsac Walmart in an effort to speed up traffic flow. Clark Palmer, WFIR News.
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6: The Who's Falter at FSU. Hey, John Freeman here for your Virginia Farm Bureau Insurance Cavalier Minute. And on Saturday, the Virginia football team headed to Tallahassee in search of the program's second ever win on the road at FSU in Doak Campbell Stadium. After scoring the first touchdown of the game, it looked like it could be a fruitful afternoon for the Cavaliers, but then the Seminoles responded by ripping off 38 unanswered points to cruise to their first ACC victory of the season. The loss drops UVA to 3-2 overall and 1-1 in the conference. Here's head coach Tony Elliott right after the game.
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6: 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With your Virginia Farm Bureau Insurance Cavalier Minute, I'm John Freeman.
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14: Here's your Sports Radio forecast. Today, mostly sunny skies expected in the afternoon with a high around 78. Tonight, look for mostly clear skies, lows around 47. Additional sunshine expected on Tuesday, highs drop into the low 70s. And more of the same as we hit the midway point of the week on Wednesday, highs in the low 80s. And that's your forecast on Sports Radio.
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0: Our thanks to Trey Wingo for joining us in that last segment. The Bear and T-Bob good to join us. We'll recap a great college football weekend. We'll do that right after we go to Sherman Oaks. Dan Beyer has a sports update.
18: Stu, the National Football League suspended line judge Jeff Seaman 2 games and referee Adrian Hill 1 game for their unprofessional conduct towards a player in week 4. Seaman's ban was for swearing at Cardinals tight end Trey McBride during yesterday's game against the New York Giants, while Hill was suspended for his actions towards Vikings linebacker Eric Wilson in Minnesota's contest against Miami. Tonight, Falcons and Saints, 8:15 Eastern time. On Sunday Night Football at week 5, it's the Ravens and Falcons. Ravens head coach Jesse Minter doesn't know if quarterback Lamar Jackson will play in that game as he's dealing with an ankle injury. Bears have the Packers coming up on Sunday. Bears head coach Ben Johnson says Tyson Bagent will start at quarterback in that matchup as he made the comments to ESPN Chicago. Packers linebacker Edgerrin Cooper done for the year with a torn Achilles suffered in their win against Tampa Bay. The NHL's all-time leading goal scorer will call it quits. Alexander Ovechkin says his 22nd season will be his last. The 41-year-old says he made the decision this past summer. American League Divisional Series Game 2, White Sox and Guardians, 5 o'clock Eastern time. White Sox up 1-0 in the best of 5 series. Later on tonight, it's the Yankees and Rays at 8 Eastern with Tampa Bay up 1-0. And a report from ESPN says the New York Knicks and Karl Anthony Towns aren't close to terms on a new contract extension, as the sides could be as far as $75 million apart. Stu, back to you.
0: It is Dugatson Bear, and look who's here again. It is T-Bob from Wake Up Barstool. Hey. Check him out every morning, FS1, 8 to 10 a.m. Eastern, and wherever you get your podcast. We have a big weekend of college football coming up, but we just got through a big weekend of college football. And with that said, T-Bob, take it away, my friend.
19: That's right. Special guest. Glad to be back, guys. Love coming to hang out with Stu Gotts and the Bear. It's interesting. Big weekend coming up. I would agree. I don't know that I feel we're coming off of the biggest weekend, but
0: mm-hmm.
19: but
0: yes.
19: There are things to get into nonetheless. And we're going to start by handing out.

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9: Going into the Week 4 Sunday night matchup with Detroit, the Panthers were beset by injuries. Mike Jackson and J.C. Horn were on IR. Left guard Damian Lewis was out with an elbow injury. But the Panthers' big offensive stars rose to the occasion. That started with Bryce Young, who threw for 329 yards and two touchdowns. Head coach Dave Canales.
12: They saw our great players play great. You know, watching Bryce, watching T-Mac, Chuba, you know, finish in the end zone. The guys rally together. A defense that really has some phenomenal pieces coming together and communicating. This was our best week of practice from a defensive standpoint. And it was about the communication. It was about the care and the intentionality that went into the prep, that went into all the practices. And so I'm so glad it paid off this way in a win so that I can show the guys and I can prove it to them. When we have great process, it leads to great things.
9: Young's favorite target, Teteroa McMillan. He authored one of the finest games by a receiver in franchise history, going for 14 catches and 192 yards, along with two scores. I'm Anish Shroff on the Carolina Panthers Radio Network.
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16: When it's darkest, you can see the stars. I'm Anish Shroff with this Panthers update.
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16: Going into the Week 4 Sunday night matchup with Detroit, the Panthers were beset by injuries. Mike Jackson and J.C. Horn were on IR. Left guard Damian Lewis was out with an elbow injury. But the Panthers' big offensive stars rose to the occasion. That started with Bryce Young, who threw for 329 yards and two touchdowns. Head coach Dave Canales.
19: They saw our great players play great. You know, watching Bryce, watching T-Mac, Chuba, you know, finish in the end zone. The guys rally together. A defense that really has some phenomenal pieces coming together and communicating. This was our best week of practice from a defensive standpoint. And it was about the communication. It was about the care and the intentionality that went into the prep, that went into all the practices. And so I'm so glad it paid off this way in a win so that I can show the guys and I can prove it to them. When we have great process, it leads to great things.
16: Young's favorite target, Teteroa McMillan. He authored one of the finest games by a receiver in franchise history, going for 14 catches and 192 yards, along with two scores. I'm Anish Shroff on the Carolina Panthers Radio Network.
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9: Here's your sports radio forecast. Today, mostly sunny skies expected in the afternoon with a high around 78. Tonight, look for mostly clear skies, lows around 47. Additional sunshine expected on Tuesday. Highs drop into the low 70s. And more of the same as we hit the midway point of the week on Wednesday. Highs in the low 80s. And that's your forecast on Sports Radio.

0: must play. We didn't get it. Jerry Jones says, okay, let's fix it. Right? Not that, hey, Joey Porter would have been in coverage and this broke it up, but you saw this is how we failed, and I'm fixing this problem a couple of days later.
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3: I'm Dan Patrick, and this is Above the Noise. Jalen Hurts is probably the NFL's favorite quarterback to criticize, and normally it feels excessive. He has repeatedly played his best football when the stakes are highest, and Philadelphia has done a lot of winning with him at QB. At some point, that has to count for something, but the last 2 weeks, difficult to defend. Sunday against the Rams, a breaking point. Philadelphia managed 93 yards passing and went 0 for 12 on third down. That's on Jalen Hurts. Philadelphia doesn't need him throwing for 350 every Sunday. But when the running game stalls or an opponent forces obvious passing situations, the Eagles need more than they're getting. Hurts has earned plenty of grace because of what he's accomplished. But there's no such thing as immunity. The Eagles had the Rams where they wanted them. They just couldn't close the door. Right now, their passing game is a big reason why. I'm Dan Patrick, and this is Above the Noise. 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
2: And here's what you need to know.
7: Bottom of the third inning in Cleveland, and the Guardians lead the White Sox 2-0 in game two of their best of five American League Divisional Series. Tonight it's the Yankees and Rays at 8 o'clock Eastern Time. While the White Sox lead their series with the Guardians 1-0, it's the Rays who lead their series with the Yankees 1-0. Alexander Ovechkin's going to call it quits after this season. The Washington Capitals star and the NHL's all-time leading goal scorer made the announcement official today that his 22nd season in the NHL will be his last, all with the Washington Capitals. Week 4, Falcons and Saints, 8:15 Eastern Time tonight. Sunday Night Football in Week 5 has the Ravens and Falcons playing. Ravens head coach Jesse Minter doesn't know if Lamar Jackson will be available for that game because of his ankle injury. Bears head coach Ben Johnson told ESPN Chicago Tyson Bagent will start at quarterback against the Packers in Week 5. Bengals wide receiver Ja'Marr Chase is in concussion protocol. Kyle Juszczyk of the Niners is going to miss 2 to 3 weeks. I'm Dan Beyer.
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3: Wow. The Ravens stunned the Cowboys. That was one of those games where you go, somebody's going to make a great play or somebody's going to make a stupid play. And I got to give credit to both sides of that because Cowboys made some stupid plays. Right at the very end, you don't squib it. You don't take time off the clock because if you do that, now they have to have a Hail Mary pass. That's it. It can't be we're going to throw it to get in field goal range. You're going to give them maybe 3 seconds to be able to do that. And mathematically, that wouldn't happen. Dak Prescott had a touchdown pass and overthrew his receiver in the end zone. It was just weird at the end of that game. Like, Dallas gave the Ravens that game. Now, the Ravens did make a couple of plays, and then you kicked the field goal to win it.
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21: Those championship moments, those championship opportunities is how you build that belief. If we just do our job, if we just do right, the fundamentals, clean hands, clean feet, clean eyes, playing in between the whistles, then you give yourself a chance to win. We still left some stuff out there, but at the same time, proving to our group, guys, it comes down to the basics of football, regardless of how many cameras are out there, or regardless of what slot you play in.
18: And now, along with Jim Zocchi and Eugene Robinson, here's Anish Shroff with Panther Talk, live from the Panthers broadcast facility at Bank

0: this team is not a 1-2 team. This team is a better team than what their record suggests. And the same thing we would say about Detroit, that Detroit's a better team than their record suggests. I mean, you got to say that about the Carolina Panthers. And we're missing so many people. We're missing so many people, and it doesn't matter. So that's why I think this is a referendum on the coaching staff. How well can you coach? How well can you get these guys going and attack scheme-wise so that your guys can eat? And we were able to eat defensively and offensively.
1: Yeah, and when it comes to Bryce, we've watched every single one of his snaps since he's been in the league 3+ years now. That is the best I have seen him command an offense, mm-hmm. where it almost felt he was 2-3 moves ahead. You're going to blitz. You're going to bring pressure. I know exactly where it's coming from. I know where the safety valve is. I know what is happening, and I'm ahead of you. He's playing chess. The defense is playing checkers. To your point, I thought the 12 personnel, you look at the first quarter play sheet, 11 of 14 plays came out of a heavy set.
0: Yes,
1: two or three tight ends. And what the Panthers have been able to do, and Dave Canales alluded to this, right? Detroit's going to play that third linebacker in there. Okay, great. Well, you know, you got Waller, you got Evans, you got Tremble. Linebacker's going to have to guard one of those guys.
0: Yes,
1: if you're going to help the linebacker, now Tedero McMillan's going to have a one-on-one somewhere. And then McMillan, we found out Detroit had no answer for him. At one point, I heard the Detroit coaches who were in the booth next to us were coming out of halftime, and you know, they're all going back into the booth, and they're all talking audibly about what are they going to do with number four. I mean, it was like that. So I just thought the operation from Bryce was special. It was franchise quarterback stuff. And, you know, he's had one-off games in his first few years, but he's now put together four really good games. He got banged up against Cleveland, but I mean, he's been playing at an all-pro level through four games.
2: It was reminiscent of peak Drew Brees back in the day of when Sean Payton was there. And I mean it from the standpoint of the thought process, the tempo in which he plays, gets to the line. Accuracy is always, you know, Drew Brees was always like a 70% guy. And I think all those things, like we saw that, and we saw the arm slots, like when he was like doing, you know, side arm, but with zip on it, and getting it to the guys quickly, the T-Mac RPO kind of stuff. I mean, that's the kind of quick twitch stuff that Drew Brees would do in that offense.
0: And here's another thing quickly about T-Mac. Just a couple of weeks ago, everybody's talking, where's T-Mac? Where's T-Mac? Where is he? Where's T-Mac? He showed up big time.
1: He was everywhere.
0: And he said, if you see my face, that means I scored a touchdown again. I think he heard the criticism, and he answered all the criticism. He just became an elite receiver in the eyes of America.
1: And, you know, that piece right there, I was thinking about this 2 years ago when Dave Canales took this team over. You didn't know what you had at quarterback because Bryce had just such a rocky and tumultuous rookie season with all that went on. Your receiving core was an aging Adam Thielen. It was DJ Chark, essentially a one-year lottery ticket. And then it was a guy who never turned out to be anything in Jonathan Mingo. I mean, you didn't have a whole lot, right? Burns was gone. Luvu was gone. Chin was gone. You had J.C. Horn. You had Derek Brown. You didn't have a whole lot. Even Chuba Hubbard 2 years ago, he was Miles Sanders' backup going into the season before he emerged. Mm-hmm. You saw your stars play. Derek Brown knocks down a couple of passes. Chuba goes for 120. McMillan and Bryce ball out. There is more star power on this team. There's more depth on this team. And if they can get some pieces back, find, you know, some semblance of health over this bye week, Philly struggling. Tampa without its quarterback. 0-4, Green Bay, no offensive line, struggling. There are opportunities now to go get on a run.
2: Yeah, I'm in favor.
0: Yeah, I'm with you. Dude, I am with you big time. That's well said, because we all feel exactly the same way.
1: If you're hungry, Marco's Pizza is a proud partner of the Carolina Panthers. 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
1: Welcome back to Panther Talk presented by Firehouse Subs, the official sub of the Carolina Panthers. Our next guest is a familiar voice to those in the Carolinas. He covered the Panthers in state. Josh Graham, now he covers the Panthers and the NFL and all things sports at a national level for Westwood One. Josh, you were at the game last night. Before we get into what happened and the aftermath of Sunday night, as somebody who covered the Panthers both locally and now you see them from a national prism, did you ever sense a disconnect between the two?
14: Yes, and I think the easiest example to identify is just in the way that Bryce Young had been talked about on a national basis, Anish. And by the way, great to be with you, by the way, on Panther Talk. But I'll give you a good example. Locally, there has been a lot more attention to detail about Bryce's progression since the 10-game flourish in 2024, the finish to that year. Because nationally speaking, when Carolina was out of the playoff mix, Bryce being written off after being benched early in that year, those outings were largely not paid attention to on a national basis, but locally, we all watched those games. That still happened to a lesser degree a year ago because Carolina won the division with a losing record. Bryce's best statistical games, largely, Atlanta, for example, weren't in spotlight settings, so you still had that national hesitation, which is why last night, this disconnect was identified in a really pure form. Bryce has the breakout from a national perspective, while the locals had known enough about what Bryce had done to start chanting MVP in the stands

0: Eric Brown.
1: See a little to see a lot. I mean, he's one of those guys so keyed into detail. It, now that I'm up close and personal, which a lot of guys aren't, that's the reason he makes the plays he makes. I mean, coming into the NFL, you don't see a lot of play action boot in college. And I mean, that's a play that you see here in a pro style offense. And I mean, for an example, the way Derrick Brown can read a play action boot because he sees things so small in detail that he can read it that fast. I mean, it's amazing. And that's just a small example. But he does it Sunday in, Sunday out. And that's the reason he's one of the best defensive tackles in our game right now. And so I think that's the biggest thing I've been learning from him.
0: I'll leave you with this. When you got the official call that you had made the 53, was that a surprise for you? Did you expect it? How did you kind of take that in?
1: Yeah, it's funny because I had my fiance with me at the time, and I was a little bit happy, but at the same time I was emotionless, right? Because we never get here to this point. Your goal is never just to make the roster. And I'm extremely grateful that I had the opportunity to, like I said, I thank Dan Morgan, I thank Coach Wash and Coach Canales for giving me this opportunity. But at the end of the day, I want to come out here and also help these guys win games. So it just comes back down to that consistent factor. I'm extremely happy that I've been blessed to make this 53-man roster. But now, can I go out here and help guys like Derrick Brown when he needs these plays made? Can I help guys like Bobby Brown and Cam Jackson, who have already been on this team, and put this work in? And so I think that was just the biggest thing for me, is understanding that the mindset doesn't change. You come in here, you be the same person every day, no matter what.
0: Aaron Hall, the journey's just beginning. Thank you.
1: Thank you very much, Anish.
0: Marco's Pizza, a proud partner of the Carolina Panthers, is serving up handcrafted pizzas all season long. 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
3: 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So when the Cubs played San Diego in April and June, they crushed them, won 5 of 6. That's not the same Padre team. They are on fire. Since September 1st, the Padres lead baseball in wins, runs, when they're hitting almost 290 as a team.
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6: I'm Dan Patrick, and this is Above the Noise. Jalen Hurts is probably the NFL's favorite quarterback to criticize, and normally it feels excessive. He has repeatedly played his best football when the stakes are highest, and Philadelphia has done a lot of winning with him at QB. At some point, that has to count for something, but the last 2 weeks, difficult to defend. Sunday against the Rams, a breaking point. Philadelphia managed 93 yards passing and went 0 for 12 on third down. That's on Jalen Hurts. Philadelphia doesn't need him throwing for 350 every Sunday. But when the running game stalls or an opponent forces obvious passing situations, the Eagles need more than they're getting. Hurts has earned plenty of grace because of what he's accomplished. But there's no such thing as immunity. The Eagles had the Rams where they wanted them. They just couldn't close the door. Right now, their passing game is a big reason why. I'm Dan Patrick, and this is Above the Noise. 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
8: Here's your sports radio forecast. Tonight stays clear with a low around 46. Tuesday will be sunny with a high near 70. Staying clear for Tuesday night with a low around 45. Wednesday will be sunny with a high near 79. And a sunny Thursday with a high near 81. And that's your forecast here on Sports Radio.
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0: was incredible, but I'm with you. If you just look at the Chiefs, you could celebrate all you want. They got to get this thing fixed.
1: Rams.
0: I mean, the Rams.
1: Yeah.
0: They got to get this thing fixed because they're not really good right now, and there's no reason. And then you can't say, well, it was a trip to Australia because guess what? 49ers haven't been bothered by it. They're rolling and playing great football.
2: 51 times Matthew Stafford had to pass against a team that went 0-12. Make that make sense.
0: It doesn't make sense. That's a ridiculous.
2: 51 times is I'm in back some in crazy old school shootout.
0: Football, and, back in old, go look it up. Old school football in the 70s. Terry Bradshaw attempted 51 passes in four games. Right. 51 passes?
2: 51 passes.
0: And he missed 21, didn't he? What was he, 30 for 51?
2: Yeah, 32 for 51, yeah. So 19. And yeah, had just two interceptions. It was not a great game. And again, Puka was great. He's 9 receptions, buck 25. That's what you expect from him. Kyren Williams really got them going. But I'm just saying, man, they're supposed to be at a place where you're looking at them as Super Bowl contenders. And again, they still are in the sense that it's the first quarter of the season. They're 2-2. You wash the slate clean. You mentioned a great point. Seahawks are rolling. They don't look great either, but the defense is good.
0: And Stafford, 6 interceptions in 4 games. Like,
2: that ain't going to cut it, reigning MVP.
0: I mean, just bad.
2: So they got to get it together. They got to look at this as a 0-0, start the heck over. What the heck just happened? We weren't great, and move on. And by the way, even in an ugly loss, I credit the Eagles for something. I told Rob G this earlier in the call. I don't know if I've ever seen a team, and ever is extreme, but where you look up even in losses, like how are they? Like, they are in so many games that if I just showed you the stats, you'd be like, oh, the Eagles must be down 14, 17, 20, and they just slug along, push along, and they win games that you're saying how they win. Like, they almost could have pulled that one off. And there's no metric.
0: If they would have won that game, you would have been like, how in the world? How did they win that
2: game?
0: And
2: I credit the Eagles that they always find ways to either win or at least be in a game.
0: They were up 20-10. They were up 20-10 in the fourth quarter of that game.
2: Dude, look, it wasn't like they ran the
0: ball. And was first and goal. And for whatever reason, I said this to Rob G, that – in that situation, we get the fourth down, I'm kicking a field goal. And I'm going to tell you why.
2: Rams haven't done anything.
0: I know that it's still like they could get beat if they give up 2 touchdowns, right? Mm-hmm. Which is what exactly happened. They give up 2 touchdowns. But there's a different mindset when I only need a field goal and a touchdown to tie. You know what I mean? I can get close, you know what I mean?
2: Yep.
0: And get a field goal and tie the game or whatever. And then, of course, got to go for a touchdown. It gives me an option. When I have to get 2 touchdowns, do you know what I mean?
2: Yeah.
0: I might have to gamble on a fourth down. I might have to go do something because I might not get the ball back. I got to score here and then, you know what I mean?
2: You have to get it.
0: You have to, exactly.
2: I'm going to give you the example.
0: I think there's a big difference, and I don't know what he was thinking in making it, you know what I mean, in that situation. I just would have kicked it.
2: 49ers NFC Championship game. They kept avoiding threes, and I'm saying if you go back up, they have to. That's another score they have to account for. But if it's 0, you don't get any.
0: And if you remember the end of that game, let's just be honest, had the Lions kicked a couple of those field goals, they would have lined up for a field goal to win to go to the Super Bowl. It would have been a field goal.
2: Every now and again, you have to just take the 3, especially when your defense, in this case of the Eagles, the Rams hadn't done anything.
0: And speaking of the Lions, when we get to that, your team is cooked. We'll get to that.
2: I don't know about cooked.
0: You heard me.
2: I don't know about cooked. There might be a little bit too much sauce on it. Shekel City on the way. We'll see what Rob did. Plus, we'll get you updated.
0: I'm heavy on these the games. Sauce. Remember that.
2: Yeah, I know. I sit here. I see the barbecue chicken and the barbecue sauce on the ribs, too. It's the Odd Couple on a Magic City Monday. Stick with your boys, Fox Sports Radio.
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24: ABC News, I'm Dave Packer. A Justice for Survivors protest at Cornell tonight.
25: We are Cornell. We say enough is enough, and we demand justice for Jane Doe.
24: Among their demands that the alleged sexual assaulters in the Jane Doe case be expelled. Caleb Flynn, the former American Idol contestant convicted of murdering his wife, sentenced today to life in prison without the possibility of parole. President Trump says the U.S. is ready to offer Russia assistance after reports of a suspected case of the plague in southern Siberia. Sources now tell ABC News the man accused of attacking a fellow pilot on a Fly Dubai flight to Tel Aviv planned to crash the plane into Ben Gurion Airport. The United Kingdom Maritime Authority has received a report from the master of an oil tanker in the Strait of Hormuz that it has been hit by an unknown projectile. The engine room said to be burning and crew is fighting the fire. This is ABC News.
26: Here's your sports radio forecast. Tonight stays clear with a low around 46. Tuesday will be sunny with a high near 70. Staying clear for Tuesday night with a low around 45. Wednesday will be sunny with a high near 79. And a sunny Thursday with a high near 81. And that's your forecast here on Sports Radio.
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